I raise my voice, I let her rip with passion, verve, and style. I go to hit the highest note. The place is going wild. I finish with a flourish, and the home of the brave. I could have sworn I heard the whole crowd chanting, Dave, Dave, Dave. Triumphantly, I leave the court and usher guides my way. I guess I'll take my seat there on the bench with Michael J. Instead, we take a couple turns. The next thing that I knew, we're halfway up to heaven in the mezzanine. It's true. I look around, I'm shocked, I'm stunned. It's hot dogs, peanuts, beer, oxygen, binoculars. That's all they sell up here. So in a somewhat strident voice, I grab my friend and claim, I can't believe they stuck us way up here to watch this game. Immediately the woman to my right does one of these. Just what exactly is wrong with this location, she decrees. We come to every game, she says, and this is where we sit. These are our season's tickets, sir, and you are full of envy. And then she does a double take and breathlessly mumbles, oh, aren't you the one who sang the national anthem down below? My chest begins to swell with pride. I'm recognized, I guess. With every ounce of wit, panache, and charm, I answer, yes. I'm pulling out my pen. She probably wants my autograph. Instead, she says, gee, usually they get famous people to do that. There's little more to recount in this poignant paradigm. The Bulls went on to win that game by one in overtime. And I went on to eat a slice.

Is it necessary, true, and kind? Is there something more authentic I can find to say? Is it from my heart or from my mind?

Is it necessary, true and kind? Is there something more authentic I can find to say? Is it from my heart or from my mind?

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Is there something more authentic I can find to say? Is it from my heart or from my mind?

The band is called 5 Mile Chase from the album called Your Town, that is The Moving Bog. We heard two from David Roth, one sort of newer and one older, from the album called So Far So Good. We heard Necessary, True, and Kind, and from his record called Another Side of David Roth, we heard The Star-Spangled Banner and Me. Again, he'll be performing at the Ton Pound Fiddle on Friday the 25th. If you can't make that show and you live closer to Ann Arbor, Grass Lake, Washtenaw County, he'll be performing for the Greenwood Coffee House, the Out of Eden location in Grass Lake on the next day as well. I think that one, though, is an earlier concert, something like 3 or 4 o'clock. So check the website at 10poundfiddle.org or the Greenwood Coffee House in Ann Arbor, Grass Lake. Next up, it's the music of the Lion Sisters. This is a very young duo from the East Coast. They put out this EP, self-titled. It's really nice. Here's a tune called In the Rare Old Times.

It's the Corn Maze String Band doing Hi Said the Blackbird from their self-titled record. We heard from the Lion Sisters. Before that, a young duo from the East Coast. We heard In the Rare Old Times from their self-titled EP. When we return, the music of Lou and Peter Berryman, Rye Cooter, the Red Stick Ramblers, we're going to pack a suitcase. 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
3: And by the 10-Pound Fiddle Concert and Dance Series, the 52nd season of fiddle concerts, dances, fiddle scout gatherings, and tune-in evenings, including online tickets to all concerts, can now be found at 10poundfiddle.org.
1: Let's just keep the music rolling with a few songs about packing up and having a picnic. We'll begin with the Red Stick Ramblers from their album called My Suitcase is Always Packed. Well, it's the title track.

Well, she's been gone for less than a month, and I already miss her sweet voice and her amazing presence in the world. That's Dolly Parton, along with Linda Ronstadt and Emmylou Harris, doing Wildflowers from their record called Trio. Dave Van Ronk with Teddy Bear's Picnic. We heard Richard and Mimi Farina doing Pack Up Your Sorrows. It was Ry Cooter with Suitcase in My Hand from his record My Name is Buddy. Lou and Peter Berryman gave us Pack Up a Picnic, and it was the Red Stick Ramblers kicking things off with the title track from their record called My Suitcase is Always Packed. We'll be back with another set of music. 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

0: 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We'll do a set for the Celestial Skies, inspired by the new Humbird. New music from Miko Marks that might blow your roof off. Also new Mary Gaucher, Jayhawks, alongside classics from Joni Mitchell, Rufus Wainwright, Taj Mahal. I hope you can join me this week on Folk Alley.
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3: Thanks so much for keeping me company on this Sunday evening here on your public radio station. Let's do some songs about stuff that happened yesterday. We'll begin with Willie Nelson from the album called Bluegrass. This is Yesterday's Wine.

the strangest of places. Fancy meeting you here. The last time I saw you was just out of Houston. Sit down, let me buy you a beer. Your presence is welcome.

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1: That's John McCutcheon with Yesterday's Fools from the record recorded live at Wolf Trap. We heard Eva Cassidy in her version of the Lennon and McCartney song Yesterday from the album American Tune. Music from one of the great bluegrass bands, the Nashville Bluegrass Band, Train of Yesterday. Ann Hills with Yesterday's Wind from the album Angle of the Light. And we began that set with Willie Nelson and Yesterday's Wine from a record devoted completely to bluegrass music. Well, I'll let Beatles Grass take us up to the top of the hour and the end of the program. 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
3: Welcome to Folk Alley, your weekly deep dive of the best in folk roots and Americana. I'm your host, Cindy House. Coming up, we'll hear new music from Miko Marx that might blow your roof off. New Mary Gaucher, Jayhawks, Rising Appalachia, alongside classics from Joni Mitchell, Rufus Wainwright, Taj Mahal, Mavis, among others. But first, a set for the celestial skies, this one inspired by the new Humbird album. On Morning When It Comes, Suri Undlin is drawing inspiration from the cosmos to find comfort here on Earth. And we'll hear the new song, Hey Big Dipper. This is new from Humbird on Folk Alley.

Rufus Wainwright recorded that, and 18 years later, remember, during the scary part of the pandemic, he recorded Across the Universe again with a 1,500-person choir, all remotely. There is a very beautiful and very pandemic-y video of it. He said, "I've sung Across the Universe for many years, but only now do I truly understand the chorus. It's really the universe that's singing. Nothing's going to change my world." Also heard an a cappella version of Bright Morning Stars, the traditional Appalachian spiritual done by Baltimore's Honey Dewdrops, and New Humbird, that album out September 25th. It's Cindy Howes on Folk Alley, and I hope that wherever you are listening has a very secure roof attached to it. And if not, maybe best to move outside for this next song. It's new from Miko Marks.

0: Couple of great Dobro songs. The Dobro Boss, Jerry Douglas on John Hiatt's The Music Is Hot from 2021. John actually recorded that record with Jerry's band. If you missed that one, worth going back for it, Leftover Feelings. We also heard new Miko Marx, her Hell or High Water record is out in October. Coming up, we're going to hear new Mary Gaucher, inspired by a passing comment from Mavis Staples. I'm Cindy Howes, and you're listening to Folk Alley.
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0: The song Sometimes from Mary Gaucher's Reckoning album is a co-write with Vince Gill, who played a show with Mavis Staples, and as they were leaving the stage, Mavis looked at him and said, "We sure have seen some times, haven't we?" It was a simple, powerful observation that stayed with Vince and inspired this song. This is new from Mary Gaucher's album Reckoning, which is coming out on September 25th, co-written with Vince Gill. Here's Sometimes. It's Mary Gaucher.
3: I worked the orange blossom special, 48 to 54, Manhattan to Miami. I worked in the dining car till Eisenhower built the interstates and jetliners sailed the skies and luxury trains were shuttered and the railroads up and died. Sometimes

JFK and Bobby and Martin Luther King. These days guns are everywhere, Lord, they shooting everything. I saw my first black president, made me so proud I cried.

Wrapping up my very clever Times set, that's Mavis Staples doing Hard Times, which is a song by the problematic Stephen Foster, who wrote many of his most famous songs from the 19th century for minstrel shows, which make Mavis's recording very powerful and definitely could inspire a term paper if any music history students are listening. Free idea for you. Also new for Mary Gaucher, co-write with Vince Gill and inspired by a comment Mavis made to him backstage. We sure have seen some times, haven't we? Can't you hear her saying that? You're listening to Folk Alley. I'm Cindy Howes. We'll stay in the Civil War era for this new Jayhawk song written from the perspective of a band member playing as Abraham Lincoln's funeral train passes. Mr. Lincoln, new from the Jayhawks.

0: Banjoist Justin Hiltner and bassist John Weisberger began writing songs together in 2012, currently working on a new release together that'll come out in early 2027. That song, I Could Cry, is new from the duo. Also, shout out to my friend and colleague Justin, who just left his longtime position as editor at the Bluegrass Situation. So excited for what's to come. So keep your eye on Justin Hiltner. Coming up, new music from Musical Sisters. I'm Cindy Howes, and this is Folk Alley.
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0: I find that 90% of the time when I'm at a party talking to someone who's like kind of woo-woo, which I love, they're not a musician, they don't work in radio, and I mention I work in folk music, they start raving about one band, Rising Appalachia. I don't know what it is about this band, but it all makes sense. Made up of sisters Chloe Smith and Leah Song, they have a new record, Trade My Troubles, out in October. This is new. It's Chance at Wholesome from Rising Appalachia on Folk Alley.

Taj Mahal with a recording of Mississippi John Hurt's song My Creole Belle with the Hula Blues Band. Taj actually met John in 1964. There's a photo of them that Taj used for the cover of his album years later, Recycling the Blues and Other Related Stuff. I just love Taj Mahal. Joni Mitchell right before that, Both Sides Now, and we heard new music from Rising Appalachia. It's Cindy House. Thanks for hanging out with me on Folk Alley today. I have the acoustic version of Phoebe Bridgers' new song, Lost Boys. The regular version is on her stellar album, Lost Weekend. This one is the acoustic version that uses Peter Pan imagery and war metaphors to critique emotionally immature adults. Here's Phoebe Bridgers on Folk Alley.

0: Elizabeth Cotton wrapping up this hour. That song, Going Down the Road Feeling Bad. Traditional song, the first known recording of that is from 1923. An Appalachian singer recorded it as Lonesome Road Blues. There are lots of different versions of that song, including Grateful Dead. They clearly loved that one, performed it 294 times live in concert. That version, of course, from Elizabeth Cotton, the self-taught left-handed guitarist who played a guitar strung for a right-handed player, but played it upside down for those keeping track at home. Also, we heard a new acoustic song from Phoebe Bridgers. You can listen again to this episode or check out the playlist at folkalley.com or the app. I'm Cindy House. It's Folk Alley.
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3: Welcome back to another hour of Folk Alley. I'm your host, Cindy House. Coming up, new Billy Strings, Charlie Parr, Mama's Broke, Leon Bridges. We'll do some cuts from Amy Mann, Nico Case, Bob Dylan, banjo tune from Noam Pikelny. But first, David Lowery was born September 10th, 1960, best known for fronting Cracker and the beloved Camper Van Beethoven, who recorded the song he refers to in this one from his 2025 solo album. I wrote a song called Take the Skinheads Bowling. This is from his album, Fathers, Sons, and Brothers. It's David Lowery on Folk Alley.

Amy Mann, a song she wrote while feeling homesick on a tour in Ireland, saw a picture of her cat friend on Instagram, a fluffy white cat named Goose, who had one of those cone of shame things that animals need after surgery or something like that. The song writes itself, really. We also heard the jammy bluegrass band Leftover Salmon. I guess we would call that jamgrass. You're listening to Folk Alley with Cindy House. Okay, continuing to walk that jammy bluegrass line, Billy Strings. He just released an album that your guitar-playing nephew in college is very excited about, So Much for Goodbyes. Billy is the real deal. He was raised in a musical family playing traditional Doc Watson and Bill Monroe riffs. He survived a turbulent upbringing in rural Michigan. We'll check out the new album. This is Billy Strings on Folk Alley.

0: That's Rhiannon Giddens and Justin Robinson from that 2025 album, which was a return to their North Carolina fiddle and banjo roots, featuring traditional tunes learned from their late mentor, Joe Thompson, recorded in deeply meaningful locations entirely outside with one mic specifically placed to pick up all these natural sounds. Coming up, we'll hear Nico Case trying her hand at a traditional folk song. I'm Cindy House, and this is Folk Alley.
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0: I recently pulled out Nico Case's 2004 live album, The Tigers Have Spoken, and was so excited to learn that it still rules. The Sadies, a country group from Canada, were her backing band, and there were some harmonies on this live album. It is just a fine, fine live recording. Thought we'd get this version of the traditional folk song Wayfaring Strangers, which was brave to attempt that in the O Brother, Where Art Thou years. She nails it, though. Here's Nico Case.

If I told you that was Johnny Cash's Ring of Fire, would you believe me? Because it is. That is Bob Dylan just being very Dylan on his take of Cash's massive hit Ring of Fire from Dylan's bootleg series Volume 15, which included the Nashville skyline years and recordings from the Johnny Cash Show. So it makes sense that he has two versions of Ring of Fire on there. It's Cindy Howes on Folk Alley. Hello, and thanks for listening. Charlie Parr's new album, Rooming House, is a conceptual folk opera that was inspired from his own years living in rooming houses, which, if you don't know, is a house that rents private individual rooms to people who share common areas like kitchens, bathrooms. Lots of opportunities to meet some real characters, inspire songs, and possible musicals. Let's hear Charlie Parr, Rooming House.

0: Wrapping up some Ohio songs, that's Pancho and Lefty, of course, ending in Cleveland. We heard Gillian Welch look at Miss Ohio, chronicling the misadventures of a beauty queen. And we heard a new song from Charlie Parr, which honestly is not an Ohio song, actually a Minnesota song. That's Rooming House, title track from Charlie Parr's upcoming album. Coming up, we'll hear an honest-to-God, earnest love song. I'm Cindy Howes, and you're listening to Folk Alley.
1: 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On the program, three works composed and conducted by Howard Hansen, including the world premiere of his C Symphony for chorus and orchestra. I'm Amanda Sewell. 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
0: Despite the feel of this song, this is an earnest love song from Mamas Broke's new album, who admittedly struggled with writing it and found it nearly impossible. They say it always seems easier to write about heartbreak and disappointment than that feeling of being in love. This is their attempt to break through self-made barriers and try to live in the vulnerability of believing in another person, although it is very Mamas Broke, or a classic saddie song in spirit. But enjoy Mamas Broke.

Monrovia, who came from Liberia, actually spent some time in Montana, where that song, Old Fort Steel Trail, is set. There are two other boys that live next door. There was a river behind their house they used to spend hours playing in. Mon says that song came from that river, from the dirt under my nails, from the weight of questions I've been circling ever since, picking up stones, casting some, carrying others. He says, don't stare too long at your mistakes without action. And once you have done the work, lay it to rest. Okay, we are going to get pretty groovy on these last couple of songs today, so get ready. We'll start with Leon Bridges' Tears of Joy.

Oza Motley rounding us out this hour, a song about shaking off toxicity. If toxicity was something that was wrong, physically wrong with your maracas, and you needed to expel that by shaking it like crazy. The band says everyone has experienced toxicity, and we all aim to clean out our maracas to get rid of whatever makes it sound bad to continue grooving. Yes, I'm into it. Also, we heard a sweet new groovy track from Leon Bridges right before that. Thanks for grooving with us today. You can listen to this show again or check out the playlist at folkalley.com or the app. I'm Cindy House, and this is Folk Alley.

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1: 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Michelangelo grew up in the household of the Medici, and we'll hear works by some of the musicians associated with that famous family of arts patrons. I'm Linda Kernahan. 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

0: Hordur Askelsson conducting the Skola Cantorum of Reykjavik in The Sun is Sinking Now by Þorkell Sigurbjörnsson, 20th century Icelandic composer.
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0: From Iceland, we travel to Britain now, and this from the contemporary English composer Joby Talbot. And it's a piece called Ink Dark Moon, which takes its title from a collection of Japanese love poetry. But you'll hear all kinds of influences in this piece, including Balkan-inspired, folk music-inspired themes, and Joby Talbot's often very relentless rhythmic ideas. It's a piece for guitar and orchestra. Guitarist Milos Karadaglic here with the BBC Symphony Orchestra led by Ben Gernon.

0: from the contemporary British composer Joby Talbot. That's called Ink Dark Moon. And we heard the guitarist Miloš Kardaglić with the BBC Symphony Orchestra led by Ben Gernon.
1: 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I'm Diane Jones, and I hope you can join me for this episode of Feminine Fusion.
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3: The 2026 election will bring major decisions for Michigan and mid-Michigan. 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
0: Hear from the 20th century Spanish composer Federico Mompó from his Música Callada, or Silent Music. 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

0: Why it sounds like that it weren't the only thing that the Spanish composer Federico Mompó composed, but it was often his default to write music that reflective and quiet. Música callada, silent music by Mompó, played there by pianist Jenny Lin.
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footprint. Second, the exterior. Plan and Elevation by Caroline Shaw, coming up this hour. This is called The Night is Darkening by Tenu Korovits.

0: We've heard the Piano Trio by Mieczysław Weinberg, played by the Trio Vivente.
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0: Eleni Kalandro is a Greek composer, probably best known for scoring the films of the Greek director, Theo Angelopoulos. And this might be one of her most well-known collaborations with that director, the score to the very evocative film starring Bruno Ganz, Eternity and a Day. And this is the Camerata Athens, led by Lucas Karitinos, in music of Eleni Kalandro.

0: 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I'm Steve Seal. Thank you for joining me tonight, and have a great night.
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0: Francesco Davalos conducting the Philharmonia Orchestra for a work with an unmistakable 18th century spirit, Muzio Clementi's First Symphony in C Major. Now the energy is going to stay lifted with some Panamanian dances in just a moment. I'm Melanie Renata, and this is Music Through the Night.
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0: Sure, technically, this work from William Grant Still is only four movements, but each movement has at least two, sometimes even three dances swirling around within it. It's his Panamanian dances, performed here by the Berlin Symphony.

0: And somewhere in Beethoven's hometown, a couple of horn players inspired all of that. Beethoven's Sextet for Two Horns and Strings in E-flat Major is Opus 81, performed for you there by the Gewandhaus Quartet and hornists Hermann Baumann and Vladimir Jamsov.
1: This week on The Fugue, a focus on the music and art of 16th century Florence, where Michelangelo began carving his colossal David in September of 1501. Michelangelo grew up in the household of the Medici, and we'll hear works by some of the musicians associated with that famous family of arts patrons. I'm Linda Carnahan. 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

0: Borodin's Third Symphony in A Minor, even though the second movement was the only one that Borodin himself finished. Composer Alexander Glazunov completed the rest of that symphony with respects to Borodin, performed for you there by the Stockholm Philharmonic. I'm Melanie Renata, and you'll waltz through some more music through the night in just a moment.
1: 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So join me for Folk with Matt Wetroba, Sunday at 6, and then again on Saturday at 6, right here on WKAR 90.5 FM.
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0: For a long time, talented women have somehow found a way to express themselves through music, while at the same time meeting societal expectations. Many of these women put their aspirations on the back burner in order to support their partner's dreams, like Emma Kodai. She started composing at an early age, but after she married her music tutor, Zoltan Kodai, she dedicated herself to his music. Her gifts get their own spotlight here, her Viennese waltzes.

0: cellist Mari Fujiwara and the Netherlands Chamber Orchestra serving up such a vibrant piece for the deep dark of the night. Jean-Jacques Kantorov conducting Franz Joseph Haydn's Cello Concerto No. 1 in C major.
1: 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It's just great music composed and performed by talented women. I'm Diane Jones, and I hope you can join me for this episode of Feminine Fusion.
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0: Little hints of Claude Debussy's prelude to the afternoon of a faun scattered in that work by Charles Tomlinson Griffiths, his poem for flute and orchestra, shared with you there by flutist Scott Goff and the Seattle Symphony, Gerard Schwartz conducting. The gentleness of the flute gives way to the sparkle of the harp in just a moment. I'm Melanie Renata. This is Music Through the Night.
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0: You simply can't hear Music Through the Night and not catch a whiff of the harp. Sniff around no longer. CPE Bach's Harp Sonata in F major.

0: Paavo Järvi leading the Cincinnati Symphony, sharing just a slice of Rachmaninoff's atmospheric wonder, the third and fourth movements of his second symphony in E minor.
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0: With just a little nudge from a friend. Six piano pieces by Rafe Vaughan Williams turned into that. The Israel Chamber Orchestra with his Charterhouse Suite. I'm Melanie Renata. With a short and sweet piano solo in just a tick, you're listening to Music Through the Night.
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0: As your weekend comes to its close and another week begins, don't let those Sunday scaries get you frazzled. Shake them off with this work by Louise Ferranque.

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1: Good morning. You're listening to Morning Edition on WKAR. I'm Mallory Begay. Thanks for starting your morning with us. A news update from NPR and WKAR is coming up in about 11 minutes. Jackson is set to host an international women's hot air balloon competition next year. The city has been the home of the Hot Air Jubilee for more than 40 years. The U.S. Women's National Balloon Championship has also become a part of the Jubilee in recent years. Now, in July of next year, the FAI Women's World Hot Air Balloon Championship will come to Jackson. It's the first time the competition has taken place in the U.S. Gas prices in Michigan are up 28 cents from last week. Drivers in the state are now paying an average of $4.31 per gallon of regular unleaded. That's 6 cents more than last month and more than a dollar more than this time last year. AAA spokesperson Adrian Woodland says the sharp increase underscores the ongoing volatility in global oil markets and serves as a reminder of how quickly fuel prices can shift. Lansing and Jackson are seeing some of the highest prices in the state for gas at around $4.35 a gallon, while Traverse City has the least expensive gas at $4.22. In your Capital Region weather forecast, sunny today with a high near 70 degrees. Tonight, expect increasing clouds with overnight lows around 58. And tomorrow, chance of showers and thunderstorms with highs near 81. This is WKAR.

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1: This is Morning Edition on WKAR. I'm Mallory Begay. Good morning. Later on the program, when it comes to longevity, lots of research has shown how much you move matters. But a new study finds your pace may also be key, even if you fall far short of daily step goals. That story coming up in 15 minutes. Sunny in the capital region today with a high near 70.
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3: Live from NPR News in Washington, I'm Dave Mattingly. The CEOs of Anthropic and OpenAI are among a group of tech executives calling on the industry to slow the development of artificial intelligence. They cite the potential dangers to humans and say more safeguards are needed. Elon Musk says he agrees. President Trump says he's concerned about Ukraine's drone and missile attacks on Russian diesel facilities, saying they're raising diesel prices. NPR's Franco Ordonez reports on what the president had to say during his trip to Ireland.
4: President Trump said his team spoke to the Ukrainian president, Volodymyr Zelensky, about the concerns.
5: Mr. Zelensky has to do one thing. He has to stop knocking out diesel fuel in Russia. Let him go after targets, but not diesel fuel, because he's causing a shortage of diesel fuel. This isn't done by the Middle East. This is done by what's happening with Russia and Ukraine.
4: The president was speaking to reporters after watching golfer Shane Lowry tee off at the Irish Open. Trump made clear that he wasn't telling Zelensky not to strike. He just said there are, quote, plenty of other targets, but not to attack diesel facilities. Franco Ordonez, NPR News, Doonbeg, Ireland.
3: AAA says the price of diesel in the U.S. is at an all-time high again today. It's averaging $6.23 a gallon. This is NPR News from Washington.
1: For WKAR News, I'm Mallory Begay. An appeals court has vacated an order by the U.S. Department of Energy that stopped Consumers Energy from retiring its last coal-burning plant. Tracy Samilton has more.
6: Last year, Energy Secretary Chris Wright declared an energy emergency as the reason for his order to keep Consumers' aging Campbell Power Plant operating. Multiple groups sued. The appeals court agrees there was no energy crisis. Michael Lenoff is an attorney with Earth Justice, one of the groups that sued the DOE. He says after Campbell, Wright ordered coal-burning plants in four other states to remain operating.
7: DOE has not shown that there is an imminent need for any of the coal plants whose retirement has been prevented.
6: The DOE hasn't said if it will appeal. Consumers Energy says it will keep Campbell running while it reviews the order. I'm Tracy Samilton.
1: Consumers Energy is a financial supporter of WKAR. More than 170,000 acres of national forest land in the Midwest could be affected by a federal proposal to rescind the roadless rule. In Michigan, lands covered by the rule include parts of the Hiawatha, Huron, Manistee, and Ottawa national forests. Dylan Jennings is with the Great Lakes Indian Fish and Wildlife Commission. He says areas of these forests are protected by Ojibwe treaty rights and resources.
8: And so these lands are all inherently tied to treaty harvesting grounds, sacred sites, and sites of ceremonial usage that communities continue to use and rely upon. And so, United States Forest Service has statutory and regulatory responsibilities to consult with these tribes.
1: Jennings says tribes have a government-to-government relationship with the Forest Service and should be consulted when federal decisions could affect treaty lands and resources. This is WKAR.
9: SpaceX says it is building a $100 billion launch site in coastal Louisiana. Residents say they have been kept in the dark. That story on All Things Considered from NPR News.
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just almost like it was on 9/11 back in 2001, as we marked the 25th anniversary of that tragedy. As I was driving to meet my friend Earl for breakfast, I was listening to Morning Edition and looking at that beautiful, brilliant blue sky, and then there was a passenger jet that was making a turn to head into Capital City Airport. And that was just kind of a poignant moment when I remembered back to 9/11, where all of a sudden for several days there were no planes in the sky and it was eerily silent. That plane that was coming in was going very slowly, of course, as it was making its approach for landing, but just a reminder how grateful I am to have air traffic as normal right now. Well, later in the day, Judy and I went out to the lake house and had a nearly perfect beach day, followed by an outdoor dinner with my sister Jan before she heads back to Florida. Kind of bittersweet knowing that she's headed back to Florida and that summer is quickly coming to an end. And then on Saturday, our friends Isabel and James Michael got married at the Capitol, and we attended their wedding reception at a delightful venue in downtown Lansing. Fun event, and great to have an excuse to celebrate and be happy. Last night, Judy and I and our friends Jim and Joan attended the MSU Choral Society fundraiser put on at David Rail and Joel Maurer's house, and featuring the choral graduate students who were the servers and the entertainment, and just a lovely evening and for a good cause. Well, that brings us to nearly 4 minutes after 9 o'clock. Enough talking for now, but a nautical hour ahead, just because, no particular reason. We'll begin with Scherzetto from the film score You Know What Sailors Are, from 1954 by Sir Malcolm Arnold.

Nice, jaunty piece to start a Monday. Kind of a sunny piece as well. Scherzetto from the film score You Know What Sailors Are from 1954 by British composer Sir Malcolm Arnold, clarinetist Thea King, and the English Chamber Orchestra led by Barry Wordsworth. Well, we're going to stay with Sir Malcolm Arnold, who wrote some more nautical music, three shanties or sea songs for wind quintet from 1943. What Shall We Do with the Drunken Sailor is the first one, and the drunken sailor in the first movement is portrayed in various stages of intoxication. He chases his pigtails in a cannon, develops hiccups, finds himself in a state of remorse on the shores of South America, dancing the tango to a minor key, but eventually he pulls himself together and reports for duty. Boney was a warrior, heads the second movement, and by taking was as the operative word, the composer makes this the contrasting movement. And then the last shanty is based on Johnny Come Down to Hilo and is filled with humor and boisterousness. Here are three shanties for Wind Quintet by Sir Malcolm Arnold, played by the East Winds.

A fun piece by Sir Malcolm Arnold. Three shanties, or sea songs, for wind quintet, played by the East Winds. Well, here's a short folk song called The Dark-Eyed Sailor, as arranged by Rafe Vaughan Williams and performed by the Holst Singers, led by Stephen Layton, here on WKAR-FM.

0: Stephen Layton directed the Holst Singers in The Dark-Eyed Sailor, English folk song arranged by Ralph Vaughan Williams. Brings us to 18 minutes past 9 o'clock. We'll continue with some more sea music with The Sailor's Dance from the Sea by Paul Gilson in a minute.
1: This is Ryan Thompson, and this week on Source Coda, we have an hour dedicated to a single composer, a brief tour of the music of Nobuo Uematsu, composer for the Final Fantasy titles. Join us Monday evening at 7 for examples of his work from three different decades of gaming, right here on WKAR.
0: The Brits have written a lot of nautical music, and we'll get back to some British music in about 5 minutes with Sir Henry Wood's Fantasia on British Sea Songs, music that was written for the BBC Proms. But first, we head over to Belgium and the composer Paul Gilson from his four-part symphonic sketch called La Mer, or The Sea. It was completed in 1892, and it's the four movements are Sunrise, Sailors' Songs and Dances, Twilight, and Storm. We'll hear the second movement, Sailors' Dance from the Sea by Paul Gilson. Alexander Rabari directs the Belgian Radio TV Philharmonic.

I've always enjoyed that piece, the Sailor's Dance from the Sea, completed in the late 19th century by Belgian composer Paul Gilson. Alexander Rabari directed the Belgian Radio TV Philharmonic here on WKAR-FM, Michigan State University Radio. It's 26 past 9 now on this Monday, the 14th of September. Hard to believe that we're already approaching mid-September. I'm Jody Knoll. It's great to have you along for music. Some British sea songs arranged for chorus and orchestra by Sir Henry Wood in just a moment. As we continue our nautical hour, first, a look at our weather forecast for today. It looks like a beautiful day ahead. It's a little bit of a chilly start to the day, but it will be sunny with a high of 70 today. Increasing cloudiness tonight, a low around 57. And for Tuesday, mostly cloudy, a chance of rain and thunderstorms at a high of 81. Sunny and 55 degrees in Saginaw, same for Battle Creek. And here in East Lansing, it's sunny and 52 degrees. And as I went to look out the window here in the MSU Communication Arts and Sciences building, I was standing next to the window, and there's a heat radiator underneath, and I could feel heat rising, and I reached down and touched it, and the heat is on this morning. Guessing that may be a first of the season. Well, it is 27 past 9 o'clock now. It's a nautical hour here on WKAR-FM. We're going to hear music by Sir Henry Wood, who was the founder of the BBC Proms program, the Promenade Concerts. And he wrote this piece originally for the centenary of the Battle of Trafalgar, but ended up using it on numerous last nights of the Proms concerts. And it's a fun arrangement of British sea songs, including the Saucy Arethusa, Tim Bowling, Jack's the Lad, Farewell Ye Spanish Ladies, Home Sweet Home, See the Conquering Hero Comes. That's from Handel's Judas Maccabeus, and we have an entire hour of Handel coming up at 10 o'clock. And then concluding with Rule Britannia, which has become a tradition on the last night of the Proms. Here is Sir Henry Wood's Fantasia on British Sea Songs for Chorus and Orchestra, the English Northern Philharmonia, and Leeds Festival Chorus, led by Paul Daniel on 90.5 FM.

0: Music by Sir Henry Wood, his Fantasia on British Sea Songs for Chorus and Orchestra from 1905. Henry Wood, the founder of the Promenade Concert, or the Proms, and performance there by the Leeds Festival Chorus and the English Northern Philharmonia, led by Paul Daniel. Concluding there with Rule Britannia, which makes you feel patriotic in a British way, even if you're not British, I think. And then before that, we heard Handel's See the Conquering Hero Comes, and that's a bit of a foretaste of music in the 10 o'clock hour today as we mark the 285th anniversary of the completion of Handel's oratorio Messiah. Have an entire hour devoted to Handel's Messiah in the 10 o'clock hour. Back in a moment with the Jackson Symphony Orchestra performing some music from Scheherazade that has a nautical element to it, right after this.
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0: It's been a nautical hour, and on the way in about a quarter of an hour, our final piece will be by a British composer named Thomas Pitfield, Three Nautical Sketches for Recorder and Strings. But first, music by Nikolai Rimsky-Korsakov. Some selections from Scheherazade. We'll begin with the Festival at Baghdad, then the Sea, and the Ship Goes to Pieces on a Rock. A performance by violinist Ji Min and the Jackson Symphony Orchestra, led by Matthew Aubin, from a September 2017 performance.

Violinist Ji Min and the Jackson Symphony Orchestra, led by Matthew Aubin, in that September 2017 performance at the Potter Center in Jackson of some selections from Nikolai Rimsky-Korsakov's Scheherazade, symphonic suite after 1001 Nights. We heard The Festival at Baghdad, The Sea, and The Ship Goes to Pieces on a Rock. And that brings us to just a minute before 10 o'clock. One more naughty piece this hour as we conclude this nautical hour of music by the 20th century British composer Thomas Pitfield. Three nautical sketches for recorder and strings from 1982. John Turner, recorder soloist with the Royal Ballet Sinfonia, led by Gavin Sutherland.

Three nautical sketches for recorder and strings, written in 1982 by British composer Thomas Pitfield. John Turner, recorder soloist with the Royal Ballet Sinfonia, directed by Gavin Sutherland. Concluding our hour of nautical sailor music, Claude Debussy had his sacred and profane dances. We'll go from the kind of a profane hour to a sacred hour next as we celebrate and mark the anniversary, 285th anniversary of the completion of Handel's oratorio Messiah on September 14th, back in 1741. From Michigan State University, this is 90.5 WKAR-FM and WKAR-FM HD1 East Lansing. Good morning, I'm Jody Knoll. Our forecast calling for sunny skies today, a high of 70, increasing cloudiness tonight, a low of 57. For Tuesday, mostly cloudy with a chance of rain and thunderstorms and a high of 81. Abundant sunshine around the state right now, sunny and 60 in Flint, sunny 56 in Jackson. Here in East Lansing, it's sunny and 55 here on the MSU campus. Well, it contains some of the most sublime and beautiful music ever written. It's been a smash hit for nearly 300 years.

and has been performed nearly continuously in the 285 years since it was written and completed on this date in 1741 by George Frederick Handel, his oratorio Messiah. Amazingly, he wrote it in 24 days. The outline is that he started it on August 22nd. He outlined the first part August 28th, the second part September 6th, the third September 12th, and then the final completion with orchestration on September 14th. The world premiere was not until April of the next year in 1742, but it's just amazing to think of the speed with which Handel composed 260 pages of music in 24 days. Well, we're going to hear a few different performances throughout this hour of Handel's Messiah with some of the best-known choruses and arias. We'll begin with a favorite recording of both mine and Judy's with the Royal Philharmonic, led by John Rutter, and the Cambridge Singers, also soprano soloist Joanne Lunn. We'll hear the Sinfonia to the Oratorio Messiah, then the chorus For Unto Us a Child is Born, and the aria Rejoice Greatly.

Some selections from part one of George Frederick Handel's Messiah, which was completed on the state in 1741 by Handel, 285 years ago. We began with the Sinfonia, followed by the chorus, For Unto Us a Child is Born, and the aria, Rejoice Greatly, with soprano Joanne Lunn, the Royal Philharmonic, and the Cambridge Singers, all directed by John Rutter. Well, while you have that melody of Rejoice Greatly in your head, let's listen to some variations that are based on Rejoice Greatly by the 20th century Argentinian composer Luis Janeo. Here are his variations on a theme of Handel from 1918, played by pianist Dora DeMarinis.

Pianist Dora de Marinis played music by the 20th century Argentine composer Luis Joneo, his Variations on a Theme of Handel from 1918, the theme being Rejoice Greatly, the air or aria from Handel's oratorio Messiah, as we celebrate the 250th anniversary of Handel's completion on this date in 1741 of his famous oratorio. We earlier heard some selections from Part 1 of Messiah, and next, some selections from Part 2. All we like sheep, he trusted in God. Why do the nations? Let us break their bonds asunder. Thou shalt break them, and hallelujah. Tenor Joseph Cornwell, bass David Thomas, the Taverner Choir and Players, all directed by Andrew Parrott, here on WKAR-FM.

0: Andrew Parrott directed the Taverner Choir and Players with bass David Thomas and tenor Joseph Cornwell. Some selections from Part 2 of Handel's Messiah. We heard All We Like Sheep, He Trusted in God, Why Do the Nations, Let Us Break Their Bonds Asunder, Thou Shalt Break Them, and the Hallelujah Chorus, ending Part 2 of Handel's Messiah on this, the 285th anniversary of the completion by Handel in just 24 days of his famous oratorio. We'll end the hour with a couple of excerpts from Part 3 of Handel's Messiah right after this.
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0: All this hour, we're listening to music from Handel's oratorio Messiah as we celebrate the 285th anniversary of its completion on this date in 1741. In about a quarter of an hour, shortly after 11, the Symphony No. 5 by Sibelius. But here is the conclusion of Handel's Messiah from Part 3. The aria The Trumpet Shall Sound, with baritone Bryn Terfel and the Scottish Chamber Orchestra led by Sir Charles McCarras, and the choruses Worthy is the Lamb and Amen, with the Winchester Cathedral Choir and London Handel Orchestra, Martin Neary directing.

We've heard the conclusion of the Oratorio Messiah by George Frideric Handel. First, the aria The Trumpet Shall Sound with baritone Bryn Terfel and the Scottish Chamber Orchestra led by Sir Charles Mackerras. And then Worthy is the Lamb and Amen, performed by the Winchester Cathedral Choir and London Handel Orchestra, directed by Martin Neary, as we mark the 285th anniversary of the completion by George Frideric Handel in 24 days of his oratorio Messiah on this date in 1741. From Michigan State University, this is 90.5 WKAR-FM and WKAR-FM HD1 East Lansing. Good morning, I'm Jody Knoll. A sunny day ahead with a high near 70 for tonight, increasing cloudiness, a low of 57. Mostly cloudy Tuesday with a chance of showers and thunderstorms and a high of 81. Sunny and 61 in Midland. Marshall has sunny skies and 62, and here in East Lansing, sunny and 59 degrees. Music by Jean Sibelius is next as part of the festivities for his 50th birthday in 1915. Finland declared his birthday a holiday and asked him to write a symphony. He wrote his Fifth Symphony, but wasn't satisfied with it. He reworked the symphony over the next 6 years, paring it down to three movements, and obviously knew what he was doing because it's become one of his most popular, from the pastoral landscape he paints in the opening to the almost tearful and defiant lament of the trumpets in the closing movement. And then there's those final six detached chords, still unlike anything of its kind at the very end.

Jean Sibelius' Symphony No. 5 in E-flat, ending with that unique set of six detached chords. Very dramatic ending. You know, a performance by the Helsinki Philharmonic, led by Pavel Berglund on WKAR-FM, Michigan State University Radio. Old Wine in New Bottles by Gordon Jacob in about 10 minutes, but first the Vienna Ensemble plays the Divertimento in F major by Mozart.

0: The Vienna Ensemble played Divertimento in F Major by Mozart. In just a minute, Gordon Jacob, a British composer from the 20th century, puts his spin on some old English folk songs in his Old Wine in New Bottles.
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0: News is on the way in 13 minutes at 12:01, and just before the break there, I was previewing the fact that I was going to be playing this piece called Old Wine in New Bottles by Gordon Jacob, saying he put his personal spin on some old English folk songs. I suppose you could call that spin the bottle, but it's a little different than that. This is Old Wine in New Bottles, which is a lighthearted set of four early English folk songs written by Gordon Jacob in 1959. The folk songs are called Raggle Taggle Gypsies, The Three Ravens, Begone Dull Care, and Early One Morning, the Dana Chamber Winds led by Stephen L. Gage.

Trumpeter Richard Gianciulio and organist Paul Rito played Trumpet Voluntary by British composer John Stanley. 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Sadly, she died from complications of a stroke at the age of 66 in 1953. One of her last compositions was called Dances in the Canebrakes, which the composer said is based on authentic Negro rhythms. It was in its original piano version when she died, and later another Black composer, William Grant Still, orchestrated it. And we'll hear that orchestration by William Grant Still of Florence Price's Dances in the Canebrakes, the Chicago Sinfonietta, Mei-En Chen directing.

0: Mei-Ann Chen directed the Chicago Sinfonietta in The Dances in the Canebrakes by Florence Price, originally for piano and arranged for orchestra by William Grant Still. A cello concerto by Boccherini when we come back.
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0: Back with Boccherini next. Luigi Boccherini's Cello Concerto No. 7 in G Major, cellist Anner Bylsma and Tafel Music, led by Jean Lamond.

The Cello Concerto No. 7 in G Major by Luigi Boccherini. Cellist Anner Bijlsma was the soloist with Tafel Music, directed by Jean Lemann, performing on period instruments. 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When you say something is stringy, it has a negative connotation, right? Like stringy meat or a stringy vegetable of some kind. Sir Edward Elgar, famous for his pomp and circumstance marches and enigma variations, once described a piece of his as really stringy in effect. I think he had a smile on his face when he said that. He was referring to his serenade in E minor for strings. So it's amusing and not too surprising that the piece is stringy. But Elgar was fond of the piece, and late in life he declared it to be his favorite work. It's quite a delightful piece, his Serenade in E Minor for Strings from 1892, music of Sir Edward Elgar, performed by the Orpheus Chamber Orchestra.

0: The Orpheus Chamber Orchestra played the Serenade in E minor for strings from the late 19th century by English composer Sir Edward Elgar. A Charles Ives American classic right after this.
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0: And Jamie will be joining us in about 8 minutes at 1 o'clock. He'll have music for you for the remainder of the afternoon. Between now and then, Timothy Foley directs the U.S. Marine Band in Variations on America by Charles Ives, originally for a pipe organ. He wrote it in 1891, later orchestrated by fellow American composer William Schumann in 1963. And it's that version we'll hear.

0: Charles Ives's Variations on America, originally composed for organ in 1891, and in 1963 it was arranged by William Schumann, fellow American composer, and played in that arrangement by the U.S. Marine Band, led by Timothy Foley. From Michigan State University, this is 90.5 WKAR-FM and WKAR-FM HD1 East Lansing. A beautiful day here in mid-Michigan, sunny with a high near 70. For tonight, increasing cloudiness, a low of 57. Tuesday, mostly cloudy. There's a chance of showers and thunderstorms at a high around 81. It's fair and 67 in Grand Rapids, and in Ann Arbor and here in East Lansing on the MSU campus, it's sunny and 66. Time is approaching 1 o'clock. I'm Jody Knoll, and Jamie Paisley's here now. Hey, Jamie.
1: Well, happy Monday to you.
0: Same to you.
1: Any great occurrences over the weekend, really?
0: Well, Friday was just a stunningly beautiful day.
1: Oh, yes.
0: But also one to remember the 25th anniversary of 9/11. Mm. And I don't know what the weather was like where you were on 9/11/2001, but the weather was very similar here on Friday to, with that beautiful blue sky and crisp air. We celebrated a wedding this weekend with some friends at a downtown Lansing venue, and also went to the Choral Society fundraiser for scholarships for MSU choral grads at David Rail and Joel Maurer's house yesterday in Okemos.
1: And lots of good music.
0: Wonderful
1: making,
0: evening.
1: I'm sure.
0: It was. And
1: good, well, good.
0: And good food and wine tasting as
1: Who
0: well.
1: Could ask for anything more?
0: Right.
1: Well, Gershwin, but...
0: Yeah, or a Toyota.
1: Well done, well done. We'll continue on with music and one with a local touch as well. I've chosen for my first piece for this afternoon a performance from the Verdere Trio. Locals, to be sure, with Walter Verdere on violin, Elsa Ludwig Verdere on clarinet. And in this rendition, which is also part, or volume one, I should say, of Making of a Medium, which at last checked, 24 volumes of CDs for Making of a Medium. Mm. This is from volume one, featuring Gary Kirkpatrick on the piano on this one. It is two, arrangement of Canzoni by Frescobaldi, done in the clarinet trio style as they flesh that out. And there is a deal on their website. The Verdere Trio does have their website, and you can buy all 24 for, I think it's about 11 or 12 bucks of each, or mm-hmm. I mean, all packaged out, as opposed to 15 per.
0: Mm-hmm.
1: So that if there are ones that are out there that really want a good local deal and get a lot of Verdere Trio, that might be a way. But in the meantime, here's a sampling, at least, of the Verdere Trio. Canzone Seconda and Canzone Quinta, two canzoni by Frescobaldi on WKAR.

from Volume 1 of Making of a Medium. That was the Verdere Trio and that landmark series of expanding the clarinet trio repertoire. In that rendition, an adaptation of two canzoni of Girolamo Frescobaldi, music going back several centuries, which is not the case for our next piece of music, which is also a local one. It is the Lansing Symphony Orchestra here under Maestro Timothy Muffett in their Wharton Center performance from 2021 of Strum by the Black American composer Jesse Montgomery.

0: A performance at the Wharton Center in East Lansing. That was the Lansing Symphony Orchestra, Maestro Timothy Muffett directing them. A contemporary piece called Strum by composer Jesse Montgomery, American composer. A performance from November of 2021. And for more, look at, well, the season ahead with the Lansing Symphony Orchestra, in which you are kind of invited to help us find a new music director. It'll be a very quick season with all the concerts happening, so that whoever is picked from the five candidates that are going to be conducting the five Masterwork series will have time to kind of prepare for what the next season will look like. So a rather rapid season this year for the Lansing Symphony Orchestra, as we're asking people to come, make their comments, and learn more about the five music candidates for the director, music director job. And more information about that is at lansingsymphony.org. When we return, well, she shortened her name.
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0: Well, for our mid-Michigan weather here in mid-Michigan, it is a sunny today with a high right around 70 or so. Clouds rolling in at a low down to 57. For our Tuesday, well, there is mostly cloudy skies and a chance of some showers and thunderstorms also possible. And then a high of around 81. Then midweek Wednesday, mostly cloudy, slight chance of rain and a high 74 degrees. Currently in Marshall, it's 67. In Flint, 66. Well, currently in East Lansing, 67 degrees as well, as we continue on and hear from Mel Bonis. Now, Melanie is her name, but because of her gender at the time, she was kind of recommended to drop it, and, well, because it was easier to get things published if you were a man in this kind of a mid-romantic, mid-to-late romantic for her era. Here is her, Le Song de Cléopâtre, music of Mel Bonis with the Bucharest Symphony Orchestra under Benoît Fromanger.

Music there of Melanie Bonis, the Song of Cleopatra, with Benoît Fromanger and the Bucharest Symphony Orchestra. Coming up in about 7 minutes' time, a famous bit of English Idol from George Butterworth. But until then, from, well, the 1630s, in fact, the only piece that we really have survived by this composer of the French lutenist school of the 1600s, likely self-published in Rome, in fact, the only kind of music of its type published outside of France in this era as well. The 1638 Les Oeuvres de Pierre Gautier. Here is a selection, a suite of a couple pieces from Pierre Gautier de Marsay with Hugo Rein and the Symphony du Marais.

A suite from the sole surviving book and only publication of that composer, Les Oeuvres, or the works of Pierre Gautier, from out of Marseille. That suite in D minor collection featuring the Symphonie du Marais under Hugo Rein in that recording. Coming your way in about 6 minutes' time, performance with the Jackson Symphony Orchestra from 2018, a bit of Mozart. That's as they're getting ready for their season to begin in just a couple of weeks. More about that opening concert in a moment. After Sir Adrian Bolt and the London Philharmonic take us to the banks of Green Willow, the music of George Butterworth from 1914.

0: From George Butterworth, The Banks of Green Willow, the title for small orchestra from 1914 with Sir Adrian Bolt and the London Philharmonic. When we return, our mid-Michigan weather, and then a visitor to the Potter Center.
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0: 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I'm Jamie Paisley. Thanks for joining us, and I hope you had a great weekend. Not too bad weather-wise at all. I got a bit overcast yesterday afternoon, but that made it perfect time for, at least in my household, to do some laundry after the weekend was done. Maybe it was about the same for you as well. It is, an upcoming concert season for many different ensembles, and for the opening concert of the Jackson Symphony Orchestra happening, that's going to be on Saturday, October 7th. They're going to welcome the pianist John Kimura Parker to perform the Gershwin Piano Concerto in F. Also on the program, Gershwin's Poor and Best Symphonic Picture and works of Robert Russell Bennett and Camille Pepin. Her Fireworks are going to be on that program. But certainly under Matthew Aubin leading the JSO, I thought I'd give a nod towards it. And by the way, more information about that opening concert on Saturday, October 7th, as well as the rest of the season, you can find it online at jacksonsymphony.org. Here is a different pianist that joined the JSO, this time not at the Potter Center in Jackson, but rather in this time when Matthew Aubin was trying to bring down the scale a bit of the orchestra and had some several concerts at Weatherwax Hall when it called for more classical or Baroque instrumentation. Here is the Mozart Piano Concerto No. 23, second movement, the Adagio, featuring the JSO and Matthew Aubin at Weatherwax Hall, and the pianist in this rendition, Vanessa Perez.

The second movement, the Adagio from Mozart's 23rd Keyboard Concerto. And in that performance at Weatherwax Hall in Jackson from March of 2018, the JSO led by Matthew Alban and guest pianist Vanessa Perez. And if you missed the introduction, well, they're going to have another pianist as their guest on the opening season concert on Saturday, October 7th at John Kimura Parker, performing the Gershwin Piano Concerto in F major. More information is at jacksonsymphony.org. For the rest of the hour, we'll turn to Moncayo and this Huapango famed piece with the Simón Bolívar Youth Orchestra of Venezuela under Maximiliano Valdez.

The famed Huapango by Jose Pablo Mancayo from 1941. Maximiano Valdez led the Simón Bolívar Youth Orchestra of Venezuela in that recording. From Michigan State University, this is 90.5 WKAR-FM and WKAR-FM HD1 East Lansing, NPR and classical music, where in a little over a dozen minutes' time, music that is just about 1,000 years old from the Abbess Hildegard of Bingen. But to start off this hour properly, in this 2 o'clock hour, Dvorak's Slavonic Rhapsody, first of the Opus 45 collection, his earlier set with Sergio Gomisiana and the Vancouver Symphony Orchestra.

From the famed Opus 45 collection of Slavonic Dances by Antonín Dvořák, that was number one in this set. And in that recording, we heard the Vancouver Symphony Orchestra under Sergiu Comisiona, Dvořák, and the Slavonic Rhapsody, Opus 45, number one. I'm Jamie Paisley. As promised, music that goes way back next, and in fact performed by an ensemble that is also a namesake for her, the name of the Abbess Hildegard of Bingen. Here are the Hildegard singers featuring soprano Diane Penning and this rendition of the antiphon Ecclesia Maiden Tall Beyond Measure. O Orsi is Ecclesia.

0: The antiphon in praise of Ecclesia in that rendition, the Hildegard Singers under featuring Diane Penning soprano, and that antiphon from the Abbess Hildegard of Bingen, who I think one of her primary traits of why we know of her at all today is that she actually wrote down her music, and she was one of the early ones to do that as well. When we return, Howard Hansen gets a bit romantic.
1: 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Join us Monday evening at 7 for examples of his work from three different decades of gaming, right here on WKAR.
0: Hope you join us for that. Quite a hodgepodge that Ryan Thompson has in store for us. Can't wait to hear what it is tonight. For our mid-Michigan weather, sunny skies with a high of around 70. Clouds overnight as well, lows down to 57. Still some clouds for our Tuesday. Chances of some showers, maybe some thunderstorms at a high of around 81 for Tuesday. Then for Wednesday, dropping down after that system, though slight chance of rain for Wednesday, especially in the afternoon. Otherwise, mostly cloudy and a high around 74 for our Wednesday. To continue, another trip down to the Potter Center, this in 2017, Matthew Aubin leading the JSO from a composer who is quite busy in the Rochester area and kind of made a name of ensembles there. Here is Howard Hansen's Symphony No. 2, Opus No. 3, The Romantic on WKAR.

0: Evening News afloat in Rochester, New York, with usually is the Eastern Symphony Orchestra, but would compose there as well. The Symphony No. 2, The Romantic from 1930, which many decades later, well, the great John Williams would crib a bit of that for the flying sequences in E.T., but that is a separate story. We heard Matthew Aubin leading the Jackson Symphony Orchestra back at the Potter Center in February of 2017.
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0: For this Monday, sunny skies with high of 70. Clouds overnight, lows down to 57. For tomorrow, well, a bit warmer, mostly cloudy, and a high of around 81, but there's a chance of showers and thunderstorms, which will bring us down a bit on Wednesday. Mostly cloudy, slight chance of rain sinking, but a high around 74 for Wednesday. For the rest of the hour, it's David Morris Michael, Germanic Pennsylvanian composer, and from his By a Spring, this is the part number one, with members of the Pacific Classical Winds recording.

0: settlement related to a legal case involving the state of Michigan and others. But a federal judge is giving 30 days for those who have yet to provide valid Social Security numbers or signatures, or their claim will be denied and closed. Residents of a Hastings apartment complex are still out of their homes after their building was evacuated due to a ricin exposure. The Barry Eaton District Health Department began investigating the presence of the poison at Titan Lofts last week. At least one person received hospital care. Environmental testing still needs to be done to make sure the complex is safe to return to. Officials say there are no other suspected or known areas in Hastings where people may have been exposed to ricin, and there is no threat to the public. In your weather forecast for tonight, expect cloudy skies with a low around 57.
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2: Thanks for joining us on WKAR. I'm Jamie Paisley as we continue on with the mother of the string quartet. Since right around the time that Haydn was developing it, so was she. Maddalena Laura Lombardini-Siermann, her name. Here's her quartet number 3 in G minor. A bit shorter than what Haydn would do, but considering her gender at the time, that's still quite an accomplishment. Here is the Erato Quartet of Basel performing this work of Lombardini-Siermann. Quartetto number 3 in G minor.

That string quartet, quartetto number 3 in G minor from 1769 by Maddalena Laura Lombardini here on WKAR. Well, there is such a thing as taking a bit of an absence. Happens all the time, especially with longer stays. And, well, the case is with this next work, as much as it is played around the United States, especially in high school sorts of bands, it's not exactly written by who they say it was written by. Now, it was for the Disney Corporation and their version of the Pirates of the Caribbean. But although they really wanted the composer Hans Zimmer to do it, he apparently was too busy as far as rules of the union go when it comes to film scoring and was not allowed to. So he sent one of his disciples from the company that he founded to kind of do it and take care of it. But the thing is, he was in secret actually composing it for Klaus Badelt, who got the actual credit. Here's the suite of the Pirates of the Caribbean from not really Klaus Badelt, with the Cincinnati Pops under Eric Kunzel.

0: The music, objectively and as far as rules go, written by Klaus Badelt, but more shadow composed by Hans Zimmer, which he was not supposed to do, but when Disney says, we want you to compose, he saw the opportunity. That was the suite from Pirates of the Caribbean from 2003 with the Cincinnati Pops under Eric Kunzel.
1: On the next Fresh Air, former NFL quarterback Colin Kaepernick. He grew up the only black kid in a white family and learned early to keep the racism he endured to himself. Then, in 2016, he took a knee during the national anthem and started a movement.
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0: And as we head into our mid-Michigan weather, well, today it'll be sunny with a high of 70. Clouds rolling in and lows down to 57. Tomorrow, well, the heat with us for a while. Mostly cloudy, a chance of some showers. Highs technically around 81, but after that storm departs, it'll drop considerably from 81 of the high to Wednesday's high, 74 degrees under mostly cloudy skies and a slight chance of some rain. So still some cooling off opportunities if needed. Let's continue with the music of Andreas Zani. This concerto number 4 in E minor was 4 with Giovanni Battista Colombro directing the Cappella Palatina.

The music of Andrea Zani, Concerto No. 4 in E minor, and that opus No. 4 by Zani, we hear the Cappella Palatina under Giovanni Battista Colombro. Nightly Harmonies next from Franz Liszt, this Transcendental Etude No. 11 that he composed in D-flat, featuring on piano in this recording Carol Rosenberger.

0: Music there, Franz Liszt. That was the Transcendental Etude, Harmonie du Soir, featuring Carol Rosenberger. When we return, a performance with locally the MSU Symphony Band and inspiration taken from Emily Dickinson.
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0: Some sunny skies for this Monday afternoon, a high of around 70 degrees. Some clouds rolling in overnight, though, and lows dropping down to 57. But then way back up tomorrow, mostly cloudy, a chance of showers and thunderstorms eventually, but a high of around 81. That's a 10-degree raise from today. But then another drop on Wednesday, mostly cloudy and slight chance of rain, but a high 74 degrees. Now, as part of our finale of this hour, we'll turn to some Wild Nights by American composer Frank DeKelly. Now, there is the famous poem by Emily Dickinson, which relates a lot of the exuberance as part of it, and that was what the design was. But to his mind, a lot of times when people set this work by Emily Dickinson, Wild Nights, it's usually vocal in some capacity because of the tone, you know, can be played around with it. That's not the case with this, and he thinks this is the first purely instrumental rendition of Wild Nights that has been around. Here is the Frank DeKelly version of that work with Cody Edgerton and the MSU Symphony Band, recorded at the Wharton Center in East Lansing in November of 2021.

0: As the composer Frank Dukelly wagers, thinks this is the first purely instrumental adaptation of Emily Dickinson's Wild Nights. With so much exuberance, it goes very much, and its syncopation goes into a lot of vocal writing, but rarely into the solo instrumental, or at least instrumental only. So that might have been the first. Here is, that was, performance of the MSU Symphony Band under Cody Edgerton, performed at the Wharton Center in East Lansing, November of 2021, Wild Nights by Frank Dukelly. And if you want to know more about the upcoming season that the MSU College of Music has ready to plan and get out to you, you can check it out anytime at music.msu.edu for the College of Music's upcoming roster of various solo and group performances. That's all online, wartoncenter.com. 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
1: What is confusing about it is prioritizing that over the things that he was elected to deliver for the people of Pennsylvania.
2: Senator John Fetterman is facing a wave of criticism, including for appearing in a video at the Republican midterm convention.
3: For Monday, September 14th, it's All Things Considered from NPR News.
2: I'm Juana Summers.
3: And I'm Scott Detrow. This hour, how officials from around the country are preparing to defend the integrity of the midterm elections,
2: including against federal government interference.
4: What about the voters' vote? What happens to that? And we're going to have to explain to them. DOJ is not going to explain nothing to the voter.
3: Also in Pakistan, there's a new surge of HIV infections among kids.
2: The cases are linked to everyday medical care and point to shortcomings in hospital safety.
5: Maybe there'll be a cure for HIV soon, but at the same time, most likely these children will have to live with this disease for the rest of their life, as far as we know.
3: First, this newscast.
6: Live from NPR News, I'm Lakshmi Singh. Major forces behind the development of artificial intelligence are calling on the U.S. and other governments to slow down AI development for safety. But President Trump posts on social media that the only guardrails AI development needs is him. NPR's Frank Ordonez reports Trump appears to be brushing off concerns about the dangers of AI, which the Republican leader notes he uses.
7: Trump says he's heard from critics and industry leaders who have raised concerns about the dangers of AI, but says some of what is being said is exaggerated.
8: I'm not downplaying, but it's going to be more good than bad, but by a lot. And I've said it from the beginning. Whoever wins AI, and we're leading by a lot. Whoever wins AI wins.
7: The president, who was speaking to reporters on his way back from Ireland, acknowledged that he uses AI for some tasks, though he would not explain how. He went on to say that he likes Flock cameras, the controversial AI tool used by police to read driver's license plates. Franco Ordonez, NPR News.
6: China has also pushed back against calls to slow down AI development. Today, filling up the gas tank with regular unleaded will cost on average $4.32 a gallon. In tracking the fuel price trends, AAA finds the average still runs well into the $5 to $6 range in several western states. And diesel, the fuel used across the nation's delivery network, has hit another record high of $6.23. For months, people have been paying more as a result of the oil supply disruptions linked to the U.S. war with Iran. But President Trump blames a spike in diesel prices on Ukraine's attack on Russian diesel facilities, and he has urged Kyiv to stop the strikes. Texas landowners along the U.S.-Mexico border are banding together to sue the Trump administration over its plans to seize private property for border wall construction in the state's vast Big Bend region. Marfa Public Radio's Mary Cantrell has the latest.
9: The lawsuit takes aim at the Department of Homeland Security's determination that the Big Bend region is an area of high illegal entry when it only saw 1.5% of the total border apprehensions over the past 5 years. DHS's determination allowed the government to bypass dozens of federal laws and expedite border barrier construction in the region, which is known for its pristine desert landscape. Landowner David Keller is a plaintiff in the lawsuit.
10: We have brought this extraordinary challenge because, for us, the Big Bend is not an empty place on a map. It is our home.
9: The court has 60 days to respond to the lawsuit, which seeks a pause on border wall construction. For NPR News, I'm Mary Cantrell.
6: The Trump administration is expected to roll back stricter Biden-era limits on greenhouse gas emissions from power plants. This is NPR News.
11: For WKAR News, I'm Sophia Salaby. Mason residents will have a chance this evening to ask city officials about a proposed data center development that has sparked uproar at recent city council meetings. WKAR's lead politics reporter, Andrew Roth, will be there and tells us what to expect.
12: The town hall is part of a series of events meant to give community members updates on potential data center developments. It comes as officials say a data center development targeting the area could more than double the city's tax revenue. Audience members will submit questions online. They can react to questions to rank the ones they most want answered. An independent moderator will read the highest-ranked questions, and city council members and the city manager will respond. The city says it wants to create an environment focused on information sharing rather than heated dialogue. The city plans to launch a data center information website by next week. I'm Andrew Roth.
11: The proposed sale of Consumers Energy's hydroelectric dams is in limbo. That's after the Michigan Public Service Commission did not issue what was scheduled to be a final decision on the plan last week. An administrative law judge had told the commission the sale to issue what was scheduled to be a final decision on the plan last week. An administrative law judge had told the commission the sale to

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5: 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I'm Sophia Salaby, and stick around for another hour of All Things Considered just ahead. In your mid-Michigan weather forecast, expect increasing cloud coverage tonight with a low around 57. It'll be cloudy tomorrow with a chance of rain and storms in the afternoon and highs in the lower 80s.
6: So many frontier AI tech companies kind of coming to the government and begging the government to regulate them. It feels a little bit to me like a bit of a Trojan horse.
7: Leading AI companies say they're worried.
0: The federal government seems less concerned.
7: For Monday, September 14th, it's All Things Considered from NPR News. I'm Scott Detrow.
0: And I'm Juana Summers. While the Trump administration seems skeptical of regulating AI, it is showing support for making psychedelic drugs more available for mental health care.
7: We will examine what comes next.
8: Access is outpacing readiness. Patients deserve better.
0: And a new book takes a close look at the role women play in the rise of conservative Christianity and Christian nationalism.
9: Christian women are, in fact, playing key roles in American politics today, in some ways contribute to the rise of authoritarian power structures.
7: We will have those stories and more after this newscast.
10: Live from NPR News in Washington, I'm Ryland Barton. President Trump says that Ukraine and Russia have agreed to halt striking energy infrastructure, but Ukrainian President Volodymyr Zelensky says he doesn't trust Russia to abide by the apparent agreement. NPR's Joanna Kakissis reports from Kyiv.
11: Writing on social media, Zelensky said his country had proposed an agreement with Russia to stop the destruction of critical infrastructure. This includes energy facilities, ports, and food and pharmaceutical warehouses. Zelensky writes that if Ukraine's allies can ensure Russia does not strike these sites, then Ukraine will also stop its attacks. But he adds Ukraine is not confident that Russia has any desire to abide by any agreement. Joanna Kakissis, NPR News. Cave.
10: New reporting from ProPublica finds that a Russian oligarch with ties to the Kremlin spent hundreds of thousands of dollars on the wedding of President Trump's son, Donald Trump Jr., back in May. NPR's Elena Moore reports.
12: According to ProPublica, Russian oligarch Umar Kremlev financed sizable portions of Donald Trump Jr.'s wedding to socialite Bettina Anderson, including renting out a private island for the reception. NPR has not independently verified this reporting, but the finding has sparked worry among national security experts, given Kremlev's close link to Russian President Vladimir Putin. Donald Trump Jr. and Bettina Anderson defended their wedding festivities in a statement on social media, saying the celebration followed a private ceremony where only family was present, describing Kremlev's spending as, quote, an extraordinarily generous wedding gift from a friend. Elena Moore, NPR News.
10: Congressional Republicans say President Trump has agreed to new ethics provisions to help get a sweeping cryptocurrency bill across the finish line. Trump would be required either to divest or place in a blind trust any significant financial interest in an entity that issues cryptocurrencies. The president earned more than $1 billion from cryptocurrency ventures in 2025. The new measures would also give state attorneys general a role in enforcing the new law. China is criticizing calls by tech CEOs in the U.S. to slow down the development of AI, calling them part of a, quote, Cold War playbook. NPR's Rob Schmitz reports.
13: The comments followed an essay published over the weekend by Anthropic CEO Dario Amodei and endorsed by OpenAI CEO Sam Altman and SpaceX founder Elon Musk to deliberately slow down the pace of AI models for the sake of safety, adding that a Chinese lead in AI would pose a, quote, grave danger for the U.S. and the world. China's foreign ministry spokesman Guo Jiaquan responded by saying that, quote, fear-mongering, confrontation, and malicious competition will only disrupt the process of global AI governance and serve no one's interests. President Trump also criticized Amadei's essay, saying the U.S. is leading China in AI and that he wants to keep it that way. Rob Schmitz, NPR News.
10: 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This is NPR News.
5: For WKAR News, I'm Sophia Salaby. This week, Michigan Democrats are trying to tie Republican candidate for governor, John James, to the economic fallout of President Donald Trump's tariff policy. The Trump administration's tariffs are being blamed for higher grocery, gas, and other prices. James has supported those tariffs in Congress as a representative. At a campaign event in Saginaw today, Democratic Lieutenant Governor candidate Winnie Brinks said James has not put Michiganders ahead of the president's agenda.
14: He has really been a yes man for Trump from day one.
5: The James campaign shot back saying, quote, Michiganders have been paying the price for the failed policies of Democratic leaders in Lansing for the past 8 years. Meanwhile, James was in Pontiac today to discuss his plans for creating more affordable housing. He says he wants to cut regulations and lower the cost of construction.
15: Everybody wants clean air and clean water. Everybody wants safety and fairness. But sometimes you go too far when you have a protectionist mindset and not a stewardship mindset. We need to get to a stewardship mindset to lower the costs of doing business, whether it's for labor, material, or logistics.
5: In June, James was criticized by his Democratic opponent for missing a vote on a bipartisan housing bill in Congress. Benson's plan also includes cutting red tape and adding tax breaks for prospective homebuyers. The Michigan Public Service Commission is not commenting on why it did not issue a final decision that was scheduled for last week. The case involves Consumers Energy's 13 hydroelectric dams. An administrative law judge had said Consumers' plan to sell them to a private equity firm was not in the public interest. Consumers now says it will schedule negotiations with opponents of the sale. Those opponents say they will attend, but they say the commission is neglecting its duty by not making a decision that considers the administrative law judge's ruling. Opponents say they will attend, but they say the commission is neglecting its duty by not making a decision that considers the administrative law judge's ruling.

0: It's All Things Considered from NPR News. I'm Juana Summers.
1: And I'm Scott Detrow. Bob Mackey, known as the Sultan of Sequins for the dazzling designs he created for famous performers, has died. He was 87.
2: He designed, literally, 50 costumes a week, 50 costumes a week.
0: We remember his life and legacy after news.
3: Live from NPR News in Culver City, California, I'm Dwayne Brown. President Trump seems to be softening his tone on China, largely sidestepping speculation that Beijing provided Iran with photos of U.S. military bases that were later hit hard by Tehran. Trump is set to meet with China's leader later this month. NPR's Emily Fang tells us he's been quick to praise China.
4: Trump spoke on Air Force One as he flew back from golfing in Ireland.
5: China spies on us, I say. You're right, and we spy on them too.
4: But he also cited high U.S. tariffs on Chinese goods as necessary.
6: It is quite clear that President Trump is going out of his way to ensure nothing disrupts the relative detente we see leading up to President Xi's visit.
4: That's Daniel Tenenbaum, a sanctions compliance expert and partner Oliver Wyman. He says China remains one of the biggest buyers of Iranian oil. And when China's top leader Xi Jinping comes to Washington at the end of this month, the war in Iran will drive much of the agenda. Emily Fang, NPR News, Washington.
3: In Maryland, for the past 10 months, NASA has been moving engineers out of their labs at the Goddard Space Flight Center. NPR's Kiara Eisner spoke with NASA employees who say that's been hurting the center's work.
7: Seven current and former scientists who worked at Goddard told NPR that moving scientists out of their labs has been stalling work on some of NASA's space missions.
8: Not all the labs were ready for us just to move into, and that then delays that entire project.
7: One engineer said they couldn't do their work last month on a spacecraft being made to explore Venus because they didn't have room to lay out their materials. Another said they weren't able to test that a satellite could communicate with Earth before it launched this summer. That engineer said NASA's management carted off their equipment during a move. NPR tracked down some of the lost gear and found some of it was thrown away, auctioned, and even donated to a university.
3: This is NPR News.
9: For WKER News, I'm Sophia Salaby. Governor Gretchen Whitmer is in South Korea as part of an investment mission. Her office says the trip aims to recruit business in industries like defense and manufacturing. Michelle Grinnell is with the Michigan Economic Development Corporation. She says the pitch to Korean leaders involves letting them know Michigan is open for business.
10: It's not anything you wouldn't expect. 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
9: The governor is bringing along representatives from the U.S. military, state economic development agencies, as well as Oakland County. This is the governor's fourth publicly announced trip abroad this year. A federal judge is giving some Flint water settlement claimants 30 days to finalize their paperwork or lose out on their share of a multi-million dollar settlement. Steve Carmody reports.
11: More than 25,000 people qualified for a share of the settlement of legal claims tied to Flint's lead-tainted drinking water. Many were children at the time of the city's water crisis. But many of those claims remain incomplete, without valid Social Security numbers or needed signatures. Last week, U.S. District Judge Judith Levy officially gave claimants 30 days to complete their paperwork, or their claim will be denied and closed. I'm Steve Carmody.
9: Health officials have temporarily closed an Okemos steakhouse due to pest infestations. Inspectors found fruit flies and cockroaches at Lucky Steakhouse during a recent visit. The franchise's owner has posted a sign that the business is closed for remodeling. According to the Ingham County Health Department, the restaurant plans to use a new pest control service. Health inspectors will be back at the property by the end of the week. This is WKER.
12: How has life changed for Haitian migrants living in the U.S. after their protected status was removed by the Trump administration? That's on the next Morning Edition from NPR News.
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2: Welcome to Source Coda with your host, Ryan Thompson. I have to issue a brief apology to regular listeners. When I announced last week that we would review the Game Audio Network Guild Awards, I was so excited for my trip, I forgot I record these episodes 2 weeks in advance. Bear with me another week on that front. For now, join me in a tour of music from one of gaming's most popular composers, Nobuo Uematsu, best known for his contributions to the Final Fantasy franchise, for which he served as sole composer for the first 9 entries. We'll begin tonight with a selection of pieces from Final Fantasy IX, a game that marks a return to form. Rather than the steampunk futuristic settings of 6, 7, and 8, we return to swords, sorcery, and something of a medieval aesthetic. We'll hear The Place I'll Return to Someday, Find the Princess, Roses of May, Pandemonium, and Melodies of Life, Final Fantasy.

We just heard a selection of pieces from Final Fantasy IX, including Melodies of Life, one of a number of ballads Uematsu wrote as part of these scores. Vocalist Amiko Shiratori recorded the piece with English lyrics as well, and that's what plays if you own the American edition of the video game, but we heard Japanese because I only own the Japanese release of the soundtrack, one of two or three albums I have signed copies of at home, it turns out. We'll continue with a few more of these ballads from other Final Fantasy titles, as featured on the Distant Worlds concert tour. The Theme of Love from Final Fantasy IV, Someday the Dream Will End from the original soundtrack to Final Fantasy X, Love Grows from Final Fantasy VIII, a lovely orchestral arrangement of Eyes on Me, and lastly, Aerith's Theme from Final Fantasy VII.

That was Aerith's theme from Final Fantasy VII, as featured on the Distant Worlds concert tour and associated set of albums. While the original Final Fantasy VII technically had no voiced ballad edition of that piece, Uematsu was brought back almost two decades later to create one. If you play through all of Final Fantasy VII Rebirth, singer Lauren Allred lends her vocal talents to Aerith Gainsborough as she sings No Promises to Keep, part of the newly expanded plot to the game. We'll close this hour of Uematsu's music with a series of compositions partly lost to gaming history. He was originally brought on as one of the composers for Final Fantasy XIV, but when that game launched, it failed spectacularly, and Square Enix took down the servers for a full 18 months before the game you can purchase and play today released as Final Fantasy XIV: A Realm Reborn. And that version of the game has a mostly new score composed by Masayoshi Soken, who also goes on to score the subsequent 10 years of Final Fantasy XIV content. We'll hear four pieces from the original Final Fantasy XIV score by Uematsu tonight: Unspoken, With These Hands, Where the Heart Is, and we'll close this evening with Answers, the piece that accomplished the transition from the original release to Realm Reborn, and that moves us from more traditionally orchestral paradigms into the prog rock background Uematsu himself gravitates toward.

four pieces from the original Final Fantasy XIV score by Uematsu: Unspoken, With These Hands, Where the Heart Is, and Answers, the piece that accomplished the transition from the original release to Realm Reborn. Thanks for joining us for this hour of Source Coda. I'm looking forward to sharing an hour of the latest and greatest in gaming when next you hear me on the airwaves. For now, this is Ryan Thompson wishing all of you well in the week to come. Cheers!

0: Next time on the Interlochen Collection, we revisit a concert from August of 1977, celebrating the 50th camp season at Interlochen. On the program, three works composed and conducted by Howard Hansen, including the world premiere of his C Symphony for chorus and orchestra. I'm Amanda Sewell. Please join me next time for the Interlochen Collection, music from the archives of Interlochen Center for the Arts.
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